You want to play him? Now I'm here. Now I'm here. Now I'm here. Now I'm here. Think I stay.

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0: Oh dear, I'll try and do it without that note. I'll do this. So it goes 1, 2, 3, 4.
1: Well, no, there's no point counting.
2: Yeah, all right.
0: Okay.
1: It's not counting, is it? Okay,
0: sorry, I didn't realise.
2: Well, let's take now.
0: All right, take N. Take N minus one.

0: we end?
1: It's got Brian, you scraped your guitar at the very end.
2: Oh, I see what you mean. Oh, when it's finished.
0: Yeah, right.
1: Right.
2: Right. Right.
3: It's the end, Brian.
1: Affirmative. Take, three. Yeah, it's three,
0: isn't it? Shout out, Brian.
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1: Hey, exciting news today. Did you see this story today? Did you see it that Queen, who were just my favourite band when I was growing up, I still love summer, they just announced a summer tour of North America. Summer, the whole tour of North America. I think they're doing like 24 dates. But in my head, when I was growing up, I always thought that I would make a great front man for Queen. Who is it? Who is it now, does it? It's the... What's his name? Adam...
2: Lambert.
1: Adam Lambert.
2: Lambert.
1: That's it. It's Adam Lambert, does it? I mean... Yeah, I mean, it's all right. Should be a British man. I'm not saying I'd be a better front man than him. I'm just saying I think I'd be a better front man than him. That's all I'm saying.
3: James, what's up?
1: Adam Lambert, that is so weird. We were literally just talking about you. That is...
3: Yeah, I know. I can hear you back there. Yeah, you know, I heard you saying that you think you would be a better frontman than me for Queen. Yeah, I heard you.
1: No. I don't think that I would be a better frontman for Queen. I know I'd be a better frontman for Queen.
3: Really? You really? If you really think that, maybe we should go head to head, James.
1: Stop it. You can't. Wait! Listen, we can't... Adam, I would love nothing more than to embarrass you with these angelic pipes. But there's no way I can prove I'm a better frontman for Queen because Queen aren't here. So, there we go. Now, moving on.
3: Well... Actually, they are. Hey, guys, come on!

0: Bring it on, Corbin!
1: Hello, Roger. Hello, Brian. Thank you for letting me know you're in town.
2: Hi, James. Thanks for having us.
1: I mean, what did you think? Did you think that was good?
3: I thought it was pretty good.
2: Yeah. That's all right.
1: Okay. Yeah. That was amateur hour. Okay? Are you sure you want to do this, Lambert?
4: Yeah, I'm sure, man.
1: Okay. All right. Well, this is going to be fun. I'll tell you why. Tonight I'm gonna have myself a real good.

0: stop. You can stop now.
1: You can stop.
2: No. No.
3: What? No. Yeah. No, yeah. I was just saying...
0: Yeah, you can
3: stop. No, I was just saying, don't stop me now.
0: Right, if you stop now, that would be
3: No, that's better. Exactly what I was saying the opposite of. I was saying, don't stop me now. You need to listen.
0: Well, I just thought it was probably enough. So, it was fine. It was fine. It's okay. It was okay. It was okay. It was a good try.
3: Yeah, well, you're going to say that. Look at his face. He knows he's made a mistake.
0: I don't know. I just thought it was okay for me, dog.
3: We'll see. Brian, let's up the ante.

0: What do you think? So.
1: Okay, that was unbelievable. That was. Okay, all right. Yeah, that was amazing. You win. You win. You win. That was amazing.
0: So say it. Say it.
1: Okay, you're a better front man than me.
0: See that? It's true. It's true. It's cool. It's cool. Hey. Hey.
1: I just always thought that I
0: would. Oh. I thought we were just having fun. James, it's okay. You know, hey, man, hey, cheer up. You don't have to be sad about this. It's just the way it is, you know? Look, there's these people all love you. I love you.
2: Yeah.
0: The guys love you. We love you, man.
2: Yeah, we love you, James. We love
1: Thank you, Brian. Yeah, thank you. Up, thank man. You.
0: It was just a game.
1: I know. You love me. I know that... You know, the audience at home love me, and that's hundreds of people, so you guys love me, but who else? You know, what about me? How do I find somebody to love?

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1: Okay, we'd like to try something very different right now. This is from the new album, the news of the world. Have you got it yet? The album, that is. Okay, you might just about recognize this one. This is called My Melancholy Blues.

I don't know, probably some of you saw the movie, the motion picture, Bohemian Raspberry. And yes, I don't know. But in that picture, which I loved, they did take the piss out of this song. And fuck them, because I am in love with my car.

0: Well, let me introduce you now to the members of Queen. First of all, vocalist and piano player...
1: Freddie Mercury.
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1: And we stop talking about Mercury the solo artist and Mercury the band member and turn the conversation round to another side of the career, working with other stars outside the Queen area.
2: There Must Be More to Life Than This was a song that I'd written a long time ago, and it was going to be on one of the Queen albums, and for some odd reason it just wasn't used because I'd written something else. And I remember that I think a couple of years now, and I was working with Michael Jackson, and we were trying to get some stuff together, and we still have unfinished works of art in the vaults, actually, and they haven't come to fruition. But this was one of the songs, well, because we haven't had time to actually sort of go back and finish them.
3: What attracts two totally separate people, I would have thought, into working together? Because you seem almost poles apart as individuals, not knowing Jackson or something.
2: Well, I guess you're right. I mean, I sort of maybe that is the attraction. But I mean, in the early days, he used to sort of like Queen and used to come and see all our concerts, and so we became friends, and he said, why don't we do something together? This was during just before the Thriller days, actually, and so I said, okay, we can, why don't we try something together? So it was just me and him, and I went over to his house and did about three or four demos, you know, to see how they would work out. But I did it in a very different way. I mean, it was the way he sang it is just so beautiful. I just said I have to put a different approach to it. So I put, there was more orchestration and the way that I wanted to do it anyway. Maybe he could still sing it.

0: And having talked about working with superstars as well as himself, I got onto the subject about the songs that he did with Michael Jackson.
1: One of them ended up as State of Shock, which in the end I couldn't complete. I couldn't finish, so Mick Jagger did it, right?
2: Really?
1: Yeah, that's true. So I mean, I actually did the vocals. But the thing is, this is the thing. Timing is everything, you know? And at the time when he wanted me to finish it, I just said I can't because I was working with Queen. I said, I really haven't got time. I was in Munich, he was in Los Angeles, and he said, look, is it okay if Mick does it? I said, fine. So Mick did my vocals. And so I think All That Remains is a track that we actually wrote together. And it's a track called Victory, which then he used the title as the Jacksons album, so it was before that. So, I mean, in a funny way, I guess that track is frozen because that's the only track that we actually wrote together, as it were, and so we've got a demo, which sounds great.
0: Well, working with other people, is that something you find hard, or do you enjoy it?
1: I enjoy it, and find it harder. Yeah. Actually, it depends who you're working with, but I love that challenge. I love that challenge because it's, and I think all the other Queen members would actually tell you that because we have been working together for so long and we know each other instinctively what to do. Do you know what I mean? I even sort of write songs in terms of Queen. I know exactly what the bass player is capable of and things like that. So that's, I'm in tuned before I even write a song, knowing fully well what they're going to do. But to work with an established artist, not knowing him, you're working from stage one, you know, and that's a great challenge because you don't know which way to write, and you don't know what kind of aggression you're going to get, what kind of compliment you're going to get, you know, what kind of rapport you're going to get. So sometimes I think working with other people, the best way is to just go in there and just do it. If it sparks off, you've got it. Otherwise, you just forget it.
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0: Queen Diary on this day in history.
1: Hello, today is June 4th. Here are some dates from Queen history. 1984, Roger released his fourth solo single Man on Fire in the UK. It was also released as an extended 12-inch single, Roger's first on this format. 1989, Roger appeared at the International Scrabble Convention and played a game with the TV presenter. 1990, The Cross played live at Serenadenhof, Nuremberg, Germany. During this show, a video for Liar was shot. 1991, Brian appeared on radio in San Jose, USA, with I Can't Live With You, Tie Your Mother Down, Killer Queen, Headlong and Under Pressure. 1993, Brian played his first UK concert at the Playhouse, Edinburgh, UK. This was the gig where Brian fell into the orchestra pit but was rescued uninjured and continued the show. 1997, Brian guested with Joe Satriani's G3 on Liberty at the Shepherd's Bush Empire. 2011, Roger played live at the Wintershall Estate, Bramley, Surrey, UK at Picnic and Charity Concert with Gary Brooker's all-star band, Van Du Lac. 2022, Queen plus Adam Lambert played live at the Buckingham Palace, London, UK OM Platinum Party at the Palace. It was Queen Diary by AI Voice, Nate, Queen Radio Net.
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0: 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On air, the best of interviews.
1: Brian, what would you describe this ukulele type music as? This barbershop ukulele? George Formby?
2: Yeah, the ukulele in a way was incidental to that because that was Freddie's song and it had this kind of vaudeville atmosphere, and I just thought a ukulele would go nicely on it, and we sort of worked it so that it could be done, and I managed to fiddle a little ukulele solo.
1: You in fact learnt on a ukulele, right?
2: Yes, that was the first instrument I ever played. My father had a genuine George Formby ukulele. George Formby was the really the originator of that kind of style of playing, which is rhythmic and slightly melodic at the same time, because he plays across the top and bottom strings to make little melodies. And I'm really a pretty poor imitator of that style, but I got interested in it from
3: that. Just sick, didn't
2: oh, sorry.
3: Modesty.
1: And I believe your father also was instrumental in making your first guitar?
2: Yes, my father and I made the guitar together, which is still the one I use all the time.
1: And what was it made out of?
2: Lumps of wood bits and pieces. It cost about £8 to make in the beginning.
1: I mean, I read in a press biography, I think it was something about an armchair or a fireplace.
2: The 100-year-old fireplace, the legendary fireplace.
3: Yes, the things that are coming out of that fireplace. Quite
2: the neck was made out of an old fireplace, yes.
1: My goodness, you must have been quite a craftsman.
2: Well, we just worked at it for a couple of years because I was at school and it was evenings and weekends and things.
1: I see. And that's still the one you play now?
2: Yes.
1: Oh, terrific. Well, it must be worth a fortune in years to come, so...
2: I don't know, really. It's really not worth very much to anyone except me, because everyone finds it difficult to play.
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1: Ready? Are you ready?
2: I'm ready.
3: Ready.
4: Ready.
1: Put a lot of oomph in it.
2: We'll do a count in, Roger, as well.
4: How do you mean?
2: Do a one, two, three, four, two, two, three, four, and then let the guitar come in.
4: Right, I just count to eight then.
1: Let's try it.
4: One, two, three, four, one, two, three, four.
1: That's fucking terrible. What about his chords before? How are we going to put those in? Who's going to drop those in from the sky? Yeah, it's going to have to be 1, 2, 3, 4. And then the hi-hat comes in, right? And then you take it from there.
4: Okay, you ready?
2: Okay, well, let's just take six.
1: 1, 2, 3, 4. 1, 2, 3, 4. 1, 2, 3, 4.

0: How was that one?
1: Actually, it would be an idea to have Brian louder in the cans to get...
0: No, he's just right.
1: All right, then.
2: I think you should have a listen anyway before we go any further.
1: Yeah, let's listen.

0: Queen Diary on this day in history.
1: Hello, today is June 4th. Here are some dates from Queen history. 1984, Roger released his fourth solo single Man on Fire in the UK. It was also released as an extended 12-inch single, Roger's first on this format. 1989, Roger appeared at the International Scrabble Convention and played a game with the TV presenter. 1990, The Cross played live at Serenadenhof, Nuremberg, Germany. During this show, a video for Liar was shot. 1991, Brian appeared on radio in San Jose, USA, with I Can't Live With You, Tie Your Mother Down, Killer Queen, Headlong and Under Pressure. 1993, Brian played his first UK concert at the Playhouse, Edinburgh, UK. This was the gig where Brian fell into the orchestra pit but was rescued uninjured and continued the show. 1997, Brian guested with Joe Satriani's G3 on Liberty at the Shepherd's Bush Empire. 2011, Roger played live at the Wintershall Estate, Bramley, Surrey, UK at Picnic and Charity Concert with Gary Brooker's all-star band, Band du Lac. 2022, Queen plus Adam Lambert played live at the Buckingham Palace, London, UK OM Platinum Party at the Palace. It was Queen Diary by AI Voice, Nate, Queen Radio Net.
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That's good. 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

0: Picked up, yeah.
1: Nice. Is it worth listening to that?
2: Yeah.
1: All right.
0: That's nice. Just get the tempo.
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1: The title, great ending there. Title track to Brian May's new solo album in the chart. Does it sort of mark a crossroads in a way of being able to put the past behind you? It's been a difficult time the last few years.
2: Yeah.
1: And so now you do feel in a way you can get back to the light and be a bit more optimistic.
2: That's right. It really does help. It's like a sort of therapy thing, I suppose. And it does get all that stuff out of your body and onto a piece of plastic. Yeah, it's great for me. I'm very pleased. And I hope that I can kind of be more free to move on because of that.
1: What about the future, though, for you and Roger and John? Is it you still have to have regular meetings in a way, do you not?
2: Yeah, well, we like having meetings anyway. We all get on very well, you know, and it's complicated. There are certain things we can do. You know, there are a couple of tracks which Freddie sang on, which we can finish, and maybe there's enough for an album, I don't know. So when we feel like it, which is not yet really, I think we'll go and have a look at that. But as regards going on a stage, the three of us without Freddie, it's a much more sort of tricky area. I'm not quite sure. I mean, my instinctive feeling at the moment is that I wouldn't want to do it. But I guess, you know, things can feel different in later years. I don't know what will happen, you know. I was talking to Mike Rutherford the other day, and he said, well, we didn't think we could go on without Mr. Gabriel, you know. But it's not quite the same, you know. It's really not the same. Queen could never really have that spirit without Freddie.
1: Mm. What do you think Freddie would have wanted?
2: I think he would have wanted us to get up and get out and get on with life in a way, in whatever way we wanted to. That's definitely what I feel. And he actually said as much to me, you know. He heard some of my solo stuff and he said, get on with it, Brian, you know.
1: The tribute concert was a massive undertaking. And in a way, was it yourself that sort of began the process that ended up with that huge concert?
2: Or it was the three of us. Actually, Roger made most of the phone calls.
1: You've been whizzing around Europe doing on the promotional track.
2: I have. I've been having extreme death by promotion, yeah. So this is where they sit you in a room in Amsterdam or something and wheel people in and out. And they say, Brian, so how did you boys get together in that? And you go, oh.
1: Well, I'm really glad you asked me that because I've never told this story before.
2: Exactly. It's wonderful.
1: Up to three cities in one day sort of thing.
2: Yeah, we really went for it. Well, I figure once you devote a piece of your life to doing it, you might as well do it properly. So that's what we do. It's actually quite nice for me because I've been kind of stuck away for 6 years, unable to tour, and you don't see much of the world. You know, you get used to, in the first part of our career, we did it all the time, and it's nice to get out and meet people and get a reaction.
1: Thanks for being with us.
2: Thank you.
1: Brian May. 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

0: Queen Diary on this day in history.
1: Hello, today is June 4th. Here are some dates from Queen history. 1984, Roger released his fourth solo single Man on Fire in the UK. It was also released as an extended 12-inch single, Roger's first on this format. 1989, Roger appeared at the International Scrabble Convention and played a game with the TV presenter. 1990, The Cross played live at Serenadenhof, Nuremberg, Germany. During this show, a video for Liar was shot. 1991, Brian appeared on radio in San Jose, USA, with I Can't Live With You, Tie Your Mother Down, Killer Queen, Headlong and Under Pressure. 1993, Brian played his first UK concert at the Playhouse, Edinburgh, UK. This was the gig where Brian fell into the orchestra pit but was rescued uninjured and continued the show. 1997, Brian guested with Joe Satriani's G3 on Liberty at the Shepherd's Bush Empire. 2011, Roger played live at the Wintershall Estate, Bramley, Surrey, UK at Picnic and Charity Concert with Gary Brooker's all-star band, Band du Lac. 2022, Queen plus Adam Lambert played live at the Buckingham Palace, London, UK OM Platinum Party at the Palace. It was Queen Diary by AI Voice, Nate, Queen Radio Net.
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2: Okay, we'd like to carry on the show with two new numbers from the News of the World album. The first one's written by Brian, it's called Sleeping on the Sidewalk.

0: to Friggin' Lootly Classics. 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
1: 1, 2, 3, 4. Didn't sound nice, sorry. This thing always sounds out of tune, even though it is. All right, then. 1, 2, 3, 4. Oh, it's you, Bulsara.
2: What?
1: You that's flatting, bastard. You're going, na-na-na. It really makes a difference, because if you do that, I sort of squeeze on the string to make it sharper.
2: Come on! Okay, okay, sorry, sorry. I won't sing.
1: It's very important.
2: Oh, okay, then.
1: Right.
3: Right. Anyway, what's going on here, then?
2: Right. Right, Brizy.
1: One, two, three, four.

0: Yep. Do another one straight away, because that wasn't too good. Roz, you fucked it up.
1: Not so you'd notice.
2: I noticed.
1: Very silly little rules all over the place.
3: Want you to do this.
0: No, that wasn't the one you fucked up.
1: No, I know.
2: Take that.
1: All right.
2: What do you think this group's called?
0: Bitch.
2: Queen Bitch.
4: So 1, 2, 3.

0: 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Absolutely classics. 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
1: Clytus, I'm bored. What plaything can you offer me today?
2: An obscure body in the SK system, Your Majesty. The inhabitants refer to it as the planet Earth.
1: How peaceful it looks.

0: Most effective, Your Majesty. Will you destroy this?
1: Later.
2: I like to play with things a while. Before annihilation.

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1: Well, we shall trace your musical life, I've no doubt, in the next hour. What are we going to have as number two?
2: Well, I always think of this as being a sort of Lennon thing, but it's the Beatles. And because John Lennon, I think, is my favourite writer and possibly performer. It's the great, the sort of anthem for me of the psychedelic era, which is I Am the Walrus.

0: The Beatles, who else? And I Am the Walrus. Roger Taylor of Queen is our guest in the studio on this week's edition of My Top 10. Interested that you picked that, and perhaps not A Day in the Life, but you see that as being one of the anthems of the era.
1: Yeah, well, it's hard to pick between that, A Day in the Life, and Strawberry Fields, but that for me has the edge. I love that bit of the afternoon theatre that comes in at the end. A little bit of a Radio 4 play as they... obviously whipped along the radio dial.
0: Poor old Ringo got some terrible stick in his early days as a drummer, but I think by that stage he had by...
1: Terrible stick.
0: Yeah, sorry about that. Sorry about that, Roger. I should know better in the presence of a percussionist. But that having been said, I mean, it is true, he was lambasted by pretty well everybody. By the time they got to record things like that, I think he'd, we can use the phrase, got his act together, hadn't he?
1: Oh, actually, I think Ringo did some very original things. The drumming on, for instance, Ticket to Ride is a completely unique drum pattern. Mm. And it was very new. I remember trying to perfect that when it came out. And
0: you went for the Mersey beat, did you?
1: Well, yeah, I don't know about Mersey beat. But, I thought he fulfilled his role in the Beatles very well.
0: Who were your major influences percussion-wise in the early days of tampering with drum kits?
1: Well, I mean, I used to listen to Joe Morello and people like that. And Buddy Rich.
0: The Dave Brubeck Quartet.
1: Yeah, that's right. Take Five, etc. But I think really that for real influence, I think I'd have to say John Bonham more than anybody else, because he's still the best rock drummer that I've ever seen in a league of his own. Mm. And, miss him. But his son, Jason, is coming on leaps and bounds. In fact, he's now joined a band I produced last year called Virginia Woolf.
0: Yeah.
1: And it's a real powerhouse.
0: There are many, many strings to your bow, percussion-wise and drum-wise. Interesting that you mentioned Bonham. I mean, do you feel now that Roger Taylor and Queen, or if you like, Roger Taylor with Queen, have a definitive drum sound that we expect to hear on records?
1: No, I hope not, because we've never tried to tie our music down in any one direction, which doesn't please everybody, but it pleases us. It's nice to think that The drums are really recorded differently in everything we do, hopefully to suit that particular song or that particular time that we're recording in. So no, I wouldn't say we do have any kind of recognisable drum sound.
0: I remember coming along with a girlfriend of mine to see you at the Free Trade Hall in Manchester in the mid to late 70s on a tour, and you had a massive collection of drums surrounding you. Do you actually like that? It's a question I've often wanted to ask a drummer, as to whether they like something small, a small Gretsch kit or one of those 20-inch bass drums they used to produce in the
1: 60s. Well, small was never a word that was in the Queen vocabulary.
0: No, it wasn't, was it? Do you feel happy? I mean, there's almost a sort of psychological thing, I think, about drummers hiding behind this huge battery of
1: Freudian
0: equipment.
1: It's not Freudian. I don't know. It used to look good, let's face it. And yeah, I mean, I used to hit everyone at least once a night. I used to like big drums because I used to like the sound of big drums. I never had as many drums as quite a lot of other people. Mm. And these days, I mean, I try and keep it as simple as possible and just the drums that will do the job most efficiently,
0: What sort of collection of percussion do you have, dare I ask? Have you got sort of garages full? And
1: I've got a very large room that's sort of pretty full of different drum kits and timps and stuff like that.
0: And do you play every day?
1: No, I don't. No,
0: you shocker.
1: Not.
0: You shocker. No practice pads over breakfast and all that?
1: Oh, good God, no.
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0: Teen Diary on this day in history.
1: Hello, today is June 4th. Here are some dates from Queen history. 1984, Roger released his fourth solo single Man on Fire in the UK. It was also released as an extended 12-inch single, Roger's first on this format. 1989, Roger appeared at the International Scrabble Convention and played a game with the TV presenter. 1990, The Cross played live at Serenadenhof, Nuremberg, Germany. During this show, a video for Liar was shot. 1991, Brian appeared on radio in San Jose, USA, with I Can't Live With You, Tie Your Mother Down, Killer Queen, Headlong and Under Pressure. 1993, Brian played his first UK concert at the Playhouse, Edinburgh, UK. This was the gig where Brian fell into the orchestra pit but was rescued uninjured and continued the show. 1997, Brian guested with Joe Satriani's G3 on Liberty at the Shepherd's Bush Empire. 2011, Roger played live at the Wintershall Estate, Bramley, Surrey, UK at Picnic and Charity Concert with Gary Brooker's all-star band, Van Du Lac. 2022, Queen plus Adam Lambert played live at the Buckingham Palace, London, UK OM Platinum Party at the Palace. It was Queen Diary by AI Voice, Nate, Queen Radio Net.
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You know something? There's been a lot of rumors lately about a certain band or Queen. And the rumors are that we're gonna split up. What do you think? They're talking from here. My apologies, but I say what I want. You know what I mean? So forget those rumors, we're gonna stay together until we fucking will die, I'm sure. 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
1: The story behind the song, Machines or Back to Humans. The introductory images used on the 2023 Rhapsody tour in North America when Radio Gaga was alternated with Machines or Back to Humans fittingly have their origins back in the Orwellian year of 1984, when both songs appeared on the Works album, opening sides 1 and 2 respectively. In February that year, Roger, in an interview with Bill Black of Sounds magazine, spoke of the mechanical feel of the scenes from the movie Metropolis used in the Radio Gaga video, going on to say the following. In fact, there's a track on the album I co-wrote with Brian called Machines, which deals with the conflict between man and machine. It's not a new theme by any means, but I think we've managed to convey it quite nicely by having Fairlights battling it out with the conventional lineup of guitar, bass and drums. Fairlights were state-of-the-art synths at the time, which on the original recording were manipulated through the wizardry of producer Reinhold Mack. The dystopian scenes depicting an infestation of robotic beings at the start of those recent US concerts in the autumn of 2023 represent an opportunity to address a massive challenge of our age, that of AI, leading Brian to bestow his own unofficial title on the tour, Back to Humans. In fact, this wasn't the first time the song had been sung in Queen and Adam Lambert concerts. It appeared later in the set on the summer 2019 tour, also in North America, with part of the vocal played from Freddie's recording. The number had been played as an instrumental start on the Works tour of 1984-5 against a backdrop of Metropolis's futuristic city, with a joint deployment of lighting rig and cogwheels, a precursor of the 2023 visuals. Furthermore, a 12-inch instrumental mix containing parts of Ogre Battle, Flash and the Larry Lurich song Going Back also exists. The lyrics were very futuristic for their day. There's a reference to random access memory and a play on words with bytes and megachips for tea, along with software, hardware and disk drive, all over a decade before people started to routinely have a PC at home. There are suggestions in the song that humans aren't keeping up and that machines are unburdened by illnesses and emotions, although the concocted word parahumanoidarianized evokes more of a machine with sentience like HAL in Stanley Kubrick's 1968 movie 2001 A Space Odyssey, which Roger named in 2022 as his favourite film. And arriving in 2023, the quantized machines have now been digitized on a single, which was released on the 10th of November. This is Alison Sezzi for Queen Radio Net.

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2: 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Yeah!

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1: He can do anything. 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

I've always been like this. 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It makes it easier to be outrageous or whatever, but I've never been stopping. If all my money ended tomorrow, I would still be the same person. I'd still go about the same way, like I had lots of money. That's what I used to do before. That's part of it, and I'll always walk around like a Persian puppet, and no one's going to stop me.

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1: Queen live at the New London Theatre on the 6th of October 1977. The Queen fan club sent out postcards to a couple hundred fans and invited them to the shooting of the promotional video for We Are the Champions. Only shortly before a few takes of the new song, Bob Harris announced that a short improvised concert would follow afterwards, and Queen delivered over 50 minutes of mainly hard rock songs. They didn't have their backing tape with them, so after the first part of Bohemian Rhapsody, they started playing Now I'm Here. The set was closed by See What a Fool I've Been, a song that would never be played again. There's quite some video footage of making of the We Are the Champions video, as there were plans to use it in a documentary, but sadly the TV crew stopped filming after the last take of Champions.
2: This is called See What a Fool I've Been.

Is everybody all right? Okay.

And as you can probably guess, leading us up to a wonderful, familiar piece of music. Featuring Queen and Adam Lambert.

0: Adam Lambert with Queen. Brian May and Roger Taylor. Brian May not quite recreating his famous guitar solo on top of Buckingham Palace. This time, on this occasion, he was in front of our beautiful Queen Victoria Memorial.
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0: On Air, the best of interviews.
1: That's Flash's theme. It's from the film Flash Gordon, which had its premiere here in London 3 days ago. And, of course, all the music in the film is put together by Queen. We've got Roger Taylor, drums, vocals and synthesizers this time in our studio. Mm-hmm. Roger, let me talk to you first about this album. I rather think a few people are going to think that it's the new Queen album. It isn't, is it?
2: Well, not strictly, no. There is an album by Queen. It's not our new studio album. It's something that we did for a film, you know, which is a first for us.
1: Mm-hmm.
2: It was interesting, very strange to do, working in the dark at first, then working to film, and we're quite pleased with it. With this, we really sort of could do almost anything we wanted, as long as it fitted in with the film. We've been offered quite a few films, but Flash Gordon was something which I think Brian and I were quite attracted to, because of its sort of sci-fi 30s connotations, you know. It's like a sort of Superman for people on drugs, you know.
1: Or off drugs, is the case,
2: yeah,
1: maybe.
2: Well, yeah.
1: When you put together the music for, say, your own studio album,
2: yeah,
1: do you adopt, or did you adopt, rather, the same sort of attitude in the studio when you were working to film?
2: No, actually, we did this really totally off the top of our heads. We'd go in there and have a look at a few video clips of the film, which bits we wanted, and drink a bottle of vodka each and see what came out. It was very strange, yeah. We didn't really realise how much we were getting done. We thought we were getting nothing done. All of a sudden we found we had quite a lot of music.
1: What was the most difficult part of putting together the soundtrack for Flash Gordon?
2: Getting out of the bar, really. let me think. It was difficult, really, just getting all the right bits to the right film.
1: Did you have any say at all with regard to the extracts of dialogue that are contained on the album?
2: Yeah, yes, the album was totally under our control, and it was our idea to actually put dialogue on the album. That wasn't the original idea. We thought we'd make it a little bit different from a normal soundtrack album, say The Empire Strikes Back, so it's just orchestra, really. We thought we'd just get little snippets to give some idea of what was happening in the film and some atmosphere of the story.
3: This isn't happening, Dale. We're not here. It's just a bad dream.
4: Oh, I agree completely. Why, we'll wake up any minute to conquer and have a laugh about all this.
1: Do you think Queen as a band will end up feeling proud about this soundtrack album, say, in 5 years' time?
2: That's a difficult question. Well, I hope so. Yeah, I hope so. I mean, I think it's pretty good. I think the film's pretty good, actually. It's had a great reaction in America because they've had all sorts of previews there. I mean, it's not a serious film, you know. It's a sort of fun, epic fantasy. So, I mean, it's not a Kubrick film, but it's a good film. I think it's a very good film of its kind. But it is a sort of space adventure.
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0: Queen Diary on this day in history.
1: Hello, today is June 4th. Here are some dates from Queen history. 1984, Roger released his fourth solo single Man on Fire in the UK. It was also released as an extended 12-inch single, Roger's first on this format. 1989, Roger appeared at the International Scrabble Convention and played a game with the TV presenter. 1990, The Cross played live at Serenadenhof, Nuremberg, Germany. During this show, a video for Liar was shot. 1991, Brian appeared on radio in San Jose, USA, with I Can't Live With You, Tie Your Mother Down, Killer Queen, Headlong and Under Pressure. 1993, Brian played his first UK concert at the Playhouse, Edinburgh, UK. This was the gig where Brian fell into the orchestra pit but was rescued uninjured and continued the show. 1997, Brian guested with Joe Satriani's G3 on Liberty at the Shepherd's Bush Empire. 2011, Roger played live at the Wintershall Estate, Bramley, Surrey, UK at Picnic and Charity Concert with Gary Brooker's all-star band, Van Du Lac. 2022, Queen plus Adam Lambert played live at the Buckingham Palace, London, UK OM Platinum Party at the Palace. It was Queen Diary by AI Voice, Nate, Queen Radio Net.
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1: Interview with Freddie Mercury in 1987 on the occasion of his birthday celebrated in Ibiza.
2: What do you want to say?
3: I'm very happy with my relationship at the moment. Mm. And I couldn't ask for better. So I finally found a niche that I was looking for all my life. It's like I don't have to try so hard. I don't have to prove myself hard. I've got a very understanding relationship. It's just like, oh God, sounds funny. It's like I wanted a kind of genuine tranquil after the storm. And I think everybody expects me to have stormy relationships.
2: Yes.
3: And you know, and I was virtually living my own media, as well, the media where I actually thought, and in fact, you get caught up in it. So I actually thought that was the way I should be. And so I was trying to force people to have a relationship with me in that way. And I realized that it was so easy. I thought, I have to change for them. You know, it's quite easy. Mm. Or you can have a relationship without sort of harping on about every topic or whatever. Mm. It's quite easy. Mm. Mm. But finding that wonderful person is very hard.
2: So you were kind of living your own headlines during that storm, those stormy relationships.
3: That kind of thing, yeah. I was trying too hard. I was also searching too hard, you know. I really believed that there was no such thing as, I'm not normal, so I can't have a normal sort of life. I can't sort of go to bed at 12 o'clock, and I can't sort of have a steak dinner, and I always thought you have to be the spokesman. You have to be captain of the ship every time there is any kind of a gathering or whatever. I thought I was working so hard, you know, sort of like performing for everybody.
2: Yes.
3: And all that.
2: Yeah.
3: Even off stage. And I just thought, no, you don't have to do it. Let others do it. Just be yourself and be, be run of the mill.
2: Yeah.
3: Yeah. So, no, I love it. I just think, oh, yes, I say, yes, I am boring. I'm sorry. I can't entertain you. Mm.
2: Do you enjoy fame, Freddie? Would you miss it?
3: I know nothing else.
2: Yeah.
3: Do you? No,
2: yeah.
3: Really.
2: No. Yeah.
3: To me, it's normal. I work for it and I pay for it. So, I mean, you know, to have my wonderful Japanese garden with all this sort of koi carp, you know, recently bought at such expense, I love it. Because, I mean, anybody else, if they like koi, if they had the money, they would buy it.
2: Yeah.
3: So why not me? Yeah. Yes, I do. To me, it's... I enjoy reaping the profits. You know?
2: Yeah.
3: No,
2: yeah.
3: Really? Really?
2: Yeah. Yeah.
3: Yes.
2: Yeah.
3: You know, it's like winning the pools, except I win the pools every day, probably.
2: So, yeah.
3: And I can quite, if there's anybody else, well, I can say good luck to him. I like it, you know, I just wish everyone to say the same to me. Mm. You know, good luck to him. I've worked hard for money. Nobody's given it to me there.
2: No.
3: I've earned it.
2: Yeah.
3: So it's mine to do what I want with. So if I want a pyramid in Kensington, if I can afford it, I'll have it. That'd be fab. We're getting there.
2: That would be great.
3: Because I tell you, I'm not giving any of my stuff away when I'm dead. I'm going to hoard. I want to be buried with all my stuff.
2: Really?
3: Yes. Why not? Every damn sou.
2: A lot of people think, for some reason, that you are. You live in a reclusive, and that you're reclusive, and
3: you
2: are a lonely
3: before.
2: Man. Yes. You obviously aren't because you have a relationship now. But
3: I am a bit actually. Yes. Yes. But not in a way. Not in the Greta Garbo way. You know, it's not a sort of calculated thing. I like to be. It is a funny thing. It's not alone. I like to be alone with my friends and then shut myself off. Yes. I'd hate to be on a desert island. I would loathe that without anybody. But, I mean, I hate... You know, they have to coax me to go out and sort of volunteer myself into a sort of an everyday sort of... I really have stopped all that. I mean, I do like people around me, yes. Maybe it's a sort of... it's a sort of shy sort of... outlook, you see, you know, I'm petrified of being alone, which is true. I have to be totally comfortable in a situation before I sort of step into it.
2: Right.
3: But that's this other side of me, whereas I can take numerous risks in the musical element.
2: Yeah.
3: You see what I mean?
2: Yes.
3: That's an area which, a world I live in,
2: yeah.
3: where there are no boundaries for me.
2: Yeah.
3: I will take risks in music.
2: Yeah. Yeah.
3: I won't take risks in terms of, say, social life or any other kind of thing.
2: Freddie, how has the AIDS thing affected you?
3: Well,
2: which is a very topical,
3: which it is. Yes. Well, I mean, I've stopped going out, whatever, and to be honest, I tell you, I've almost become a nun. Really, yeah.
2: Yeah.
3: It's amazing. I learned very hard. I thought sex was a very important thing to me, and I lived through sex and everything, and now I just realise how amazing. I've just gone completely the other way. See, I'm one of those people that can go black to white, you know. I don't like intermediary measures or anything. It's quite easy for me to completely give up, you know. I can give up alcohol at the drop of a hat. And
2: can you?
3: Yes. Mm. Yeah. And yes, it's frightened me to death, and then I've just stopped having sex. Basically.
2: Have you?
3: Yes. Yeah.
2: You've given up sex?
3: Yeah. I just like titillation now. I'm into titillation.
2: Yes?
3: Yeah.
2: Like that. Yeah. Yeah, because you must
3: have... fun.
2: Is it?
3: Yeah. Titillation.
2: Because you must have had lots of affairs, I mean, through your life.
3: Yes, well, I mean, it has been quoted and everything. Yes, I've stopped all that.
2: You've stopped all that. Yeah,
3: yeah. It's a bore.
2: It's a bore.
3: Yeah.
2: Do you think sex is overrated?
3: Sex is a bore.
2: No.
3: Just what I was doing before. You know what, how you have phases? Yeah. You know, it's like, you know, people go through phases. And of course, I mean, I have a very good relationship, and I just want to... Before, of course, I was very greedy and everything, and all people are greedy, and people always want something more than... To me, sex was fun, and it was, you know, there was a lot of...
2: Yeah.
3: Well, I was extremely promiscuous. Well, no, that's true. But I stopped all that because, I mean, practicality came into it. No, you weren't talking about it.
2: Yes.
3: And you know, I'm also an old bird now, dear. So, and I just thought, you know, and the word solace came into it. Yes. And so, I mean, you can't say, yeah, you have a life of solace and go around fucking half the world. And so it's amazing. And so I've come in, and I don't miss it. I really don't. To me, when I was sort of, it was like a high. So everything I did, I mean, there was sort of, everything was open to me. So in terms of music, this, that, to me, sex was a very integral ingredient to what I was doing.
2: Mm.
3: So it was a very major factor of a lot of things I did. But I mean, I would never have sort of thought, oh, no, sex and nothing else. You know,
2: no.
3: So it was all these things that were, and I was living by them all.
2: Yeah.
3: So they were all okay, and I was living them to the full.
2: Yeah.
3: So I mean, okay, it was excess in every direction. Fine, you know.
2: Yeah.
3: Yes. And that means not all these sort of so-called heavyweights, like, you know, drug, blah blah. It was also music. You see,
2: yeah.
3: I had all that, so I was weighing them all together, and so I was living what one would call a very full life in every direction. Yeah. Yes, why not?
2: Do you ever worry that you could end up lonely, rich, and that you could end up a lonely, rich old man when you're 70?
3: No, because I've answered before.
2: I
3: would be dead long before that. I told you.
2: Do you think so? Why do you think that?
3: Because it's boring to be 70.
2: Would it be?
3: Yeah. Well, I'll tell you what, I can answer that when I am 70, if you're still around, yeah.
2: Why shouldn't I be?
3: Because I won't be there. Oh, darling, I'll be dead and gone, dear. I'll be fucking starting a new life somewhere else, dear.
2: You mean you don't expect to make old bones?
3: No, actually, I really don't care.
2: You don't care?
3: Really. No. I don't really care. I don't have any aspirations to live to 70.
2: No.
3: Really?
2: No.
3: Really? And I don't sound sort of morbid.
2: No.
3: But I mean, I know I'm 41.
2: Yeah.
3: And 70 is a long way away.
2: Mm.
3: And I don't give a damn. Mm. And as far as I'm concerned, I mean, I really, this is nothing. I have lived a full life. And if I'm dead tomorrow,
2: yeah,
3: I don't give a damn.
2: Yeah.
3: I really have done it all. I really have. I love the fact I make people happy. That is, and in any form, you know, that I make them happy, or even if it's half an hour of their lives in any way that I can make them feel lucky, or make them feel, or bring a smile on a sour face, that to me is worthwhile.
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0: Queen Diary on this day in history.
1: Hello, today is June 4th. Here are some dates from Queen history. 1984, Roger released his fourth solo single Man on Fire in the UK. It was also released as an extended 12-inch single, Roger's first on this format. 1989, Roger appeared at the International Scrabble Convention and played a game with the TV presenter. 1990, The Cross played live at Serenadenhof, Nuremberg, Germany. During this show, a video for Liar was shot. 1991, Brian appeared on radio in San Jose, USA, with I Can't Live With You, Tie Your Mother Down, Killer Queen, Headlong and Under Pressure. 1993, Brian played his first UK concert at the Playhouse, Edinburgh, UK. This was the gig where Brian fell into the orchestra pit but was rescued uninjured and continued the show. 1997, Brian guested with Joe Satriani's G3 on Liberty at the Shepherd's Bush Empire. 2011, Roger played live at the Wintershall Estate, Bramley, Surrey, UK at Picnic and Charity Concert with Gary Brooker's all-star band, Band du Lac. 2022, Queen plus Adam Lambert played live at the Buckingham Palace, London, UK OM Platinum Party at the Palace. It was Queen Diary by AI Voice, Nate, Queen Radio Net.
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2: My older sister took me to go see Queen in concert, the first concert I ever saw. And I watched the fucking drummer and I said, I want to fucking be him. I want to do that. And, well, my mentor is here tonight, Mr. fucking Roger Taylor. How about that?

0: It's not bloody widgets we're making. We can't just reproduce Killer Queen.
1: No. We can do better.

0: We call the album A Night at the Opera. No, don't misunderstand, darling. It's a rock and roll record with the scale of opera, the pathos of Greek tragedy, the wit of Shakespeare, the unbridled joy of musical theater. It's a musical experience.
1: Yeah.
0: Rather than just another record. Something for everyone, something, something that will make people feel belongs to them. We're mixed genres, we'll cross boundaries, we'll speak in bloody tongues if we want to.
2: No, there's no musical ghetto that could contain us.
0: That's it.
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1: Queen live in Montreal, Canada on the 24th and 25th of November 1981. These two concerts in Montreal were filmed for an official release. While the picture quality of the 35mm film is amazing, the sound quality is a different matter, and the original releases had a very specific mix that sounded like a studio recording with the audience noise brought down. This was fixed in the latest Queen Rock Montreal release that finally has a true concert sound. Unfortunately, as always, there are cuts, overdubs, and both the video and audio are a mix of both nights. Anyway, two things are worth mentioning. First of all, the audience heard the premiere of Under Pressure, and also this was the last time Queen played as a four-piece band. From now on, they would always have a keyboard player on tour.

0: Freddie fucking Mercury.
1: You're a legend, Fred.
0: You're bloody right I am. We're all legends. But you're right, I am a legend.
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1: It's a pleasure for Rockline to welcome from Queen, Brian May. Nice to have you here.
2: Thank you very much.
1: Good to see you. Also joining us tonight, Roger Taylor. Hi there.
3: Hi, good to be here.
1: Thank you, first of all, for flying all the way from London. It's got to be virtually the middle of the night for you right now.
3: It's about 4:30.
1: About 4:30 in the morning.
3: But we're alive. We're okay. We're glad to be back.
1: All right. First thing I want to ask you, how long did it take to write and record this new album, The Miracle? It seems so meticulous and so well thought out.
3: Well, it took, in fact, about 15 months in all, which is a long time. We took, you know, little holidays in between. But we just went in the studio at the beginning of it just to see how well we played together. You know, we hadn't been in the studio for 2 years. And it all just clicked. And we wrote many, many songs and then sifted them out at the end.
1: Now, about the songwriting, all the band members write, but in the past, songs were credited to individuals, where on this album, everything is credited to the band as a whole. What led to that happening?
2: That's right. Glad you noticed that. We think we've made a very important decision there. We, somewhere near the beginning of the album, we said everything is going to be credited to the four of us. And so really, we've stopped being so possessive about our individual ideas, and I think it helped the creative process a lot. So we ended up everybody working full pelt on every piece of music. And we were able to be very selective also without being too biased. And I think from a total of about 30 songs or whatever, we ended up with just the 10 which are on this album. So we were able to be very, very picky about what went on there. And we're thrilled with how it came out, really.
1: I can understand why.
2: Yeah.
3: It also made the decisions were made on just artistic scale rather than ego or anything else getting in the way. So it was very democratic.
1: Pride of authorship disappears when it goes to all four of them.
2: That's right. Exactly. I would recommend it to any group. I wish we'd done it 15 years ago.
1: Well, the first song we're going to play tonight is nothing short of a rock and roll anthem in the finest Queen style. I Want It All on Rockline. Yeah, I want it all, and I want it now. Queen from The Miracle on Rockline. We're with Roger Taylor and Brian May, and I want to inform you that everyone who gets on the air with us tonight will receive a CD copy of The Miracle and one called Classic Queen, which is a collector's item unavailable to the general public.
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0: Queen Diary on this day in history.
1: Hello, today is June 4th. Here are some dates from Queen history. 1984, Roger released his fourth solo single Man on Fire in the UK. It was also released as an extended 12-inch single, Roger's first on this format. 1989, Roger appeared at the International Scrabble Convention and played a game with the TV presenter. 1990, The Cross played live at Serenadenhof, Nuremberg, Germany. During this show, a video for Liar was shot. 1991, Brian appeared on radio in San Jose, USA, with I Can't Live With You, Tie Your Mother Down, Killer Queen, Headlong and Under Pressure. 1993, Brian played his first UK concert at the Playhouse, Edinburgh, UK. This was the gig where Brian fell into the orchestra pit but was rescued uninjured and continued the show. 1997, Brian guested with Joe Satriani's G3 on Liberty at the Shepherd's Bush Empire. 2011, Roger played live at the Wintershall Estate, Bramley, Surrey, UK at Picnic and Charity Concert with Gary Brooker's all-star band, Van Du Lac. 2022, Queen plus Adam Lambert played live at the Buckingham Palace, London, UK OM Platinum Party at the Palace. It was Queen Diary by AI Voice, Nate, Queen Radio Net.
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0: doing that. Do two of those.
1: Alright.
0: That's twice. Alright, yeah, okay.
1: Right. Supposed to be professional. I've got to go up there.
2: Yeah, you can do that. Let's start from the top, please.
0: One, two, three.

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1: What's all that? 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
2: 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Okay.
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1: Great. 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

0: 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The stories behind the songs.
1: The story behind the song, Ride the Wild Wind. This track on the 1991 Innuendo album originated with Roger, even though, as was the agreement by then, it was credited to the whole band. If you'd asked a dedicated Queen fan to take a guess, they would surely have worked out that it was Roger through the obvious traits of the song. The escapism of Tenement Funster, the drive of I'm in Love with My Car, and the rail track rhythm of Breakthrough are all to be found here. Furthermore, there are Roger's spoken backing vocals, which are a superb accompaniment to Freddie's smooth but powerful lead. The original demo, which became available on the 2011 re-release of Innuendo, contained Roger's lead vocal, and the drum machine and some of the synthesizers were retained from it for the final recording. John's gentle bass and Brian's hiking guitar solo complete the recipe. The lyrics, which are an invitation to throw caution to the wind, contain common English idioms like push the envelope, which suggests trying out new things, and sit on the fence, meaning to delay making a decision, which the narrator's partner is told not to do. This advice is supplemented by whizzing sounds created by an Audi rally car, resembling high-speed motors passing through strong air currents, a little reminiscent of the engine noises on I'm in Love with My Car. However, the use of the word ride might also suggest a biking adventure this time. It seems you can keep your options open. Ride the Wild Wind was released as a single in Poland, where it reached the number one spot. A live Roger solo version, in which he takes on both the lead singing and the spoken parts, appeared on the B-side of his single Happiness in 1994. This is Alison Sezzi for Queen Radio Net.

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1: Yeah, you look great. 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
0: money.
1: For so many years?
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1: Brian May is going to sing Maybe Baby. 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
1: Another hero. Another mindless crime behind the curtain. In the pantomime.
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So I was in Wicked. I was very fortunate to play it in London and on Broadway, and I had an amazing time and loved it. When Brian first came to see me play Elphaba, he fell in love with the song that people kind of, it passes them by and they kind of miss it the first time round. And it was the first song we went on to record and went on to Wicked in Rock. This is I'm Not That Girl.

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1: Okay, this is for anybody that's crazy out there.

Okay. 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I mean...

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And on the drums.

0: adopt that shit. That's Brian, Roger, and
1: John. Roger and John, yes.
0: I sometimes forget them too.
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